0: This is Melanie Arcus.
1: And Jane Mills.
0: From the Wellington Region Emergency Management Office, with some key messages on staying safe in emergencies.
2: What to do in an earthquake depending on where you are.
0: Indoors. 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
0: In a tall building, don't rush outside just because the fire alarm goes off.
1: In an elevator, drop, cover and hold. When the shaking stops, try to get out at the nearest floor if you can safely do so.
0: Outdoors, move away from buildings, trees and power lines, then drop, cover and hold until the shaking stops.
1: On a busy city street, don't stay on the footpath as things might fall on you from the buildings around you. Quickly move into a building, then drop, cover and hold.
2: What to do in an earthquake depending on where you are.
0: Driving a car, pull over and wait. 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

0: shaking stops. 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
1: At home. 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
0: If you use a walker or wheelchair, lock, cover and hold. 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
1: And Jane Mills.
0: From the Wellington Region Emergency Management Office, with some key messages on staying safe in emergencies.
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0: If you feel an earthquake that is either longer than a minute or strong enough that it makes it hard to stand up, evacuate inland or uphill immediately.
1: The earthquake may be the only warning, so do not wait for further instructions.
0: Do not go down to the shore.
1: The first wave to arrive may not be the largest.
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0: maybe some blues too. Would you like to experience some warm winter jazz and blues? Then we have the night for you. And if you get too hungry for dinner at 8, well, actually, the show starts at 7. Because when it don't mean a thing, all you gotta do is swing. The High Society Swingers are coming to Cobblestone's Carriage House on Friday, 21st of August. Me and the boys are excited to bring the band for the first time to gorgeous Greytown. The Swingers will perform everyone's favorite American jazz, swing, and blues, cabaret style, inspired by old Hollywood, mid-century Vegas, and New York City Prohibition era. Our talented New Zealand musicians on the night are all the way from the Manawatu by way of Las Vegas, James Tate Jameson blowing sax and crooning vocals. From the Hawke's Bay via cruise ships around the world, Aslan Rollins on guitar and vocals. Look out for his first single, To the Light. Keep your ears open for Mad Dog pounding rhythm on double bass, and Mark Lockett keeping it all in his pocket on drums via New York City and New Orleans. And me, Nicole Maria on vocals and Herding Cattle. So if you want to walk in the joint, big spender, and have some fun, fun, fun, buy your tickets for $25 from Humanitics, also listed with EventFinder and Under the Radar. Some door sales will be available on the night too, but don't count your chickens before they hatch. 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

0: orders to take us forward. Yeah, so there's lots of little bits and pieces that go on, but you've just got to get out there and do it. Yeah,
1: yeah. And the good segue there, Craig. The YT Water, I thought, would be a good conversation to have. And I was just reflecting with Craig that happened pre me, and so I was just wondering, how did that come about? Was it like the amalgamation from government? Was it a you shall? And acknowledging that we have been staring down the barrel of Central Hawke's Bay and their cryptosporidium outbreak and the impact that has on communities, and also the increase in health and safety requirements because of that, and the raising of expectations, particularly around potable water, which you can understand, we have the potential to infect our whole community. So how do we, well, most of our community, so how do we manage that? So interesting in how that came about in the first instance, Craig.
0: So you do right. It was this really did start from the crypto outbreak up in the Bay. The Labor government got onto it, and they were wanting, it was called Three Waters, large amalgamation of water assets throughout the country. We had a change of government, so it changed slightly to a, we kind of like amalgamation. Now, we want you to do this, and of course it's voluntary, but...
1: Voluntold.
0: Yeah, that's a good way of putting it. So we cracked on with that. Our option was to go with Wellington Water, and at the time there was quite a bit of negative press. One of our councils to the south was involved with Wellington Water, and it had some not so good results out of them. Okay, and so we decided that the three councils here would amalgamate, and Tararua were very keen to come on board, so that's where we ended up with those four councils. And it's good because we're all regional. There's a lot of different plants involved, but it's good we've kicked on. It's taken a lot of discussion. We're all at our assets are all at different stages. And one of the things I'd like to point out here is that Masterton's asset management plan over the years has been what I perceive to be very good. We had our own issues 25, 30 years ago, I think it was. Since then, things have been done very well, in my opinion. Yes, and I said this many, many years ago when I first ran. If you live in Coburn Street and a couple of those other places, you're going to disagree with me, okay? And I fully understand that, and that's something which we will still need to work on. When I was at college, I knew there was Coburn was an issue then, and we will work on this and get from there. But a lot of our assets are in good stead, and so that has enabled us to get to where we are now. Yeah.
1: And Craig, the bit that I love is that I've been on the other side of the fence and worked in local government, and I completely agree with you. Some of our operators that we've had, particularly our finance and our large infrastructure, have been really good operators and have made decisions for future generations where we have invested in water, and other people may have chosen to invest in other assets for their community, but we've made significant investment, and completely agree with your comments. It doesn't mean that some of our solutions are acceptable or tolerable to us. And the thing that I really liked from last week's council meeting was the update from our infrastructure manager around all of the engagement we're having around the hotspot, and that we're actually looking for short and long-term solutions. And I think as councillors, that's exactly what you want to ask. Like, we know it's not acceptable what's happened, and we want to find a solution. And then part of that larger solution is the YT Water. So just for clarification, Craig, so we had a wired up Tararua model, like plus or something. It was, and then we had the Wellington option as well.
0: Yep.
1: And so there was a large amount of conversation and consultation around that, and then the decision was made around Wairarapa plus Tararua.
0: And that was a fairly robust conversation, and not everyone agreed around the table, and some still don't agree. But that is democracy in action. And at the moment, I believe, being the chair of the forum, being able to discuss with the board, the chair of the board, Adrian Young Cooper, there's some outstanding people who have come onto this board. Out of them, four of them are three and a half of them are locals out of the five. A new CE has just been announced,

0: Paul Floyd, and he brings a multitude of international experience, okay? He's currently in Kuwait running a desalination plant. He has expressed a desire to come back. One of the other desalination plants in Kuwait has been targeted, and it turns out his family, his wife, and one of their daughters are in Greytown.
1: Oh, nice story to come home, and what great experience, not just nationally, but internationally. And I think if you could deal with Kuwait and desalination, we will have a good shot here in Wairarapa plus Tararua. Craig, one of the things we get questioned about all the time, and I think you articulate this really well, is, you know, what does it mean when we've touched on the stewardship of councils around these significant facilities? And I believe Marsden District Council has done a good job in that space, and maybe other councils aren't at that same standard. What's going to happen around that, and what does that mean for our ratepayers?
0: So we're reasonably fortunate, and we have pricing models for the water are going to be different for each council. We use a thing called the cost to serve principle, okay? And that was one of the things Marsden councillors were very big on, is that we shouldn't be paying for someone else's lack of investment, if you want to put it that way. So we were very keen to make sure we wouldn't be hamstrung by that. So the cost to serve principle is in there for the next 9 years. That doesn't automatically mean that after that those rates will be harmonised, okay? What it means is that it comes up for discussion again. And the way the constitution is written, Marsden holds considerable sway in that decision. So until then, it will be on a cost-to-serve basis, and Marsden's assets are pretty good. So the cost-to-serve should be, and I'll say word should, because you can never guarantee anything, but I can pretty much guarantee it, if I'm being honest, will be less than everyone else's, okay? And not by a little amount, they'll be considerably less than some of our neighbours. Okay.
1: And just to demyth some of those things, so cost to serve refers to the electorate and boundary which you are in.
0: Yes.
1: So, for example, Masterton, Carterton, South Wairarapa, Tararua.
0: Yes.
1: That's what we mean by cost to serve, and that's a function that we use in our rates and our finance and rates policy. And the other one that you talked about was harmonisation, and correct me if I'm wrong, harmonisation means sort of you share the load flat line across everyone.
0: That's just a longer word for everything gets averaged out.
1: Correct. So just for clarity, Masterton's made significant investment, and our cost to serve would look like different from our neighbours based on their investment.
0: Yes.
1: And what needs to happen. And that after that 9 years, there's no direct implication that would change. That's part of a wider conversation.
0: Part of a wider conversation.
1: And I think that's really helpful to understand, given, you know, we think, oh goodness, Tararua, 5 small water treatment plants, all of the little towns, I think it's 5 from memory, all the little towns, you know, what does that look like? Small rating base, the same conversations we have about amalgamation, for those reasons. Yeah.
0: Very, very true about same thing around amalgamation. It's this not having the population to then spread out those costs is really pertinent, but you know, you see some councils who have larger populations who have very large debts, so it's
1: and very large issues.
0: Yes So it's a
1: there's
0: some interesting times ahead.
1: And so Craig, where are we at in the process at the moment? So we've just announced chief executive on Friday last week. And so when does the sort of handover start, and when can the community expect to see something from the water entity as opposed to the council?
0: So looking at 1st of July next year, takeover, and there's a big comms plan being worked on so that people will be more aware of what's going on. There is currently, you can subscribe to YT Waters, the website, and get a monthly or 6-weekly newsletter that comes out at the moment, so you can subscribe to that. But you're looking for that 1st of July

0: takeover. And the whole idea is that it will be seamless. So the day beforehand, if you have a problem with your water, you ring up, Marsden District Council will sort that out. The following day you ring up, it'll be YT Waters, but it should be seamless. It should be dealt with as soon as possible, yeah. As soon as Marsden District would have dealt with it, yeah.
1: And was that date, could you choose that date? Because one of the things we reflected on at that meeting was the kerfuffle that seemed to have happened over the hill, where we had people receiving their first water bill and then the same week receiving their rates bill and then this, you know, and we really didn't want to have the same situation. So we got to choose the start date of the new entity?
0: Yep. So the start date was chosen probably a year ago now when I think about it, in order to give us plenty of time. And one of the great things of seeing Te Aki Wai, the Wellington one, stood up, is that it was, in my opinion, done quite quickly, and so we're able to learn from those teething issues, so to speak, you know, because we want people to feel that to have confidence in the water, to have confidence in what's going on, you know. I would imagine some Wellington ratepayers at the moment would still have some concerns as to has anything really changed.
1: And Craig, when we think about the water and how much that makes up of council operation, roughly what is that? And do you have a value of that that will then be transferred to the new entity?
0: I don't quite know off the top of my head the value of that, because that changed. At the moment, all councils are still paying down debt, still doing their asset management plan. So that final figure has still to be finalise that. But what's the first part of the question?
1: Oh, and how much does the water part of council, how much does that?
0: So it's around 35 to 41, 42%.
1: Yeah, I thought it was about that 40, and I thought I would ask you. Yeah.
0: Just depends on, like everything, it depends on how you actually add the beans up, how the bean counter adds up those beans, okay?
1: And what has surprised you most about this process, Craig? Being really, you know, you're the Marsden District Council rep on this, and you're also then the leader. And probably the next question, what surprised you most? And then just talk to us about the group you're on and then the board, just for clarity.
0: Okay, so what surprised me most about this is the level of regulation that is already in there, you know. If an outsider looked at the issues of water up to this, you may have thought it was an unregulated wild west. And I'm saying when you look at the issues Wellington was having, but no, this is a highly regulated industry, and it's getting regulated even more. You know, Marsden District Council sends water samples daily to be tested. Okay, so it's very regulated, and those water samples are taken from different places around the district. Yeah, so its regulation is there. It's going to get even more regulated. Okay, so for us, the group that are on the stakeholders forum, our role going forward, once we've now employed the board, the board is now functioning, our role is the holding to account.
1: Mm-hmm.
0: Now, we don't want surprises. We need to know if there is an issue. And when I say an issue, we're not necessarily talking about a failure of a water test or something. We're talking about, okay, we have this work plan. It looks like we're not going to be able to afford to do it in the timeframes we thought we could. So, again, this comes back to this cost-to-serve principle. You know, you don't want to be having your ratepayers financially destroyed because you're trying to get a water treatment plant to an exacting standard in year one. You know, maybe it's better off to take to year five to get that done. And the government, the DIA, are quite understanding about realities of this. You can't fix, you know, 20, 40 years of underinvestment. You can't fix that in 2 years. Yeah.
1: So interesting, Craig, because that's my challenge and feedback around the whole amalgamation, is that actually it's the wrong conversation. It's the conversation around who's responsible for what, but actually the kicker is how do we fund it?
0: Yep.
1: Because it's exactly feels like maybe death by a thousand cuts, or, you know, we're looking at water as one

0: part of that. But then we think about the broader amalgamation and the roading conversation for the likes of our neighbours at South Wairarapa that can't afford their roading network because they don't receive enough subsidy and they don't have enough ratepayers. And so we're having that sort of, it feels a little piecemeal. And then when you layer on RMA, for example, and all of those other things, you know, local government's never seen so much reform and change. And you're right, it's this intergenerational catch-up of, and at a government level, right, which is why they're looking at an infrastructure policy that will be cross-party to ensure that we don't go, oh, well, bugger it, let's leave it for our mokopuna to make those decisions.
1: Well, one of your classic examples is that just about every bridge that is built in New Zealand now is a bespoke bridge. Okay, surely someone out there can go, okay, for a 10-metre span bridge, this is the design you use, and for a 20 or 30, this is how you do it. Okay, we need to stop getting away from all these bespoke designs for everything. It's just killing you. And you'll see even more of this as, and I think all listeners will be aware of it, that we have this issue now where when you spend $100 on a product, on doing something in councils or businesses especially nowadays, and that by the time you actually do the work, you've probably only got $30 left, because $70 of that is spent on the bureaucratic nightmare. So we need to be able to flip that. Okay, and this is one of the challenges, and you'll see this yourself as a councillor, AJ. The challenge is being able to flip that. Now I personally think Marsden District Council has run pretty well, okay? I think it's run pretty well. That's not saying there can not be improvements, but, you know, you look at the RMA and what it's done to us over the years, how things operate now. We're getting pretty poor value for money. You know, like I say, that $100 being spent, we're probably only getting 30 of it hitting the rubber, hitting the road, so to speak. So we need to be able to flip that somehow. And I think this amalgamation will also focus quite a bit more on what do regional councils do? Okay, and you know, all councils, are we getting value for money? What can we do? How can we change it? Can it be changed?
0: And I love the conversation about efficiencies, not just cost savings, but actually doing things better, you know. That excites me, because we always talk about savings, but actually, is there another system or process that we could implement that would make this, the 70 is on the road and the 30 is not, you know? I think you're right. And then also the procurement practices, you know, how do we ensure that we have great procurement practices that sit across three councils for a 10-year LTP that then give a great pipeline of work, and our you know, our contractors have a level of confidence that they know what's coming and we get a better price.
1: That's one of the things with YT Waters you're going to see. There's now a huge, I know this sounds ironic, pipeline of work coming in water. And so you're going to see people knowing and having the confidence that work is there, so industry's setting up. It's also going to provide a good career path for people. You know, it's going to be a lot of apprentices having to be trained, engineers. There's a lot of work out there to be done. And, it's about getting on, kicking on, trying to remove some of that red tape to get things done. But, geez, sometimes that red tape's almost got a brick wall behind it some days,
0: Completely understand. Craig, we're just about at the end of our time. One thing that you have loved about being an elected member?
1: Being able to talk to people. Now, one of the things they say is, geez, you cop a bit of flack. But as soon as you realise that people having a crack at you is really, they just want to know that someone has listened, okay? Someone who could possibly have some influence has listened to them. And as soon as you're aware of that, and whether that's online, whether that's in the supermarket, whether that's when you're having a beer and someone yelling across the room and having a crack at you, you just talk to them. And they're just wanting to know that someone has listened. And as soon as, for me, I found that hard the first year or so, but as soon as I realised that, no, they just want to know that someone has listened to them, then I'm more than happy to have anyone to have a crack at me. And if I can answer their questions, I will. If I need to follow it up, I will.

0: So no, I actually thoroughly enjoy it. Some of the bureaucracy does your head in every now and then, but once you get your head around that, yeah, you're okay. You're okay.
1: Craig, I had a further question to that, which I thought was really interesting, and now I've lost it, so it couldn't have been that interesting. It was so interesting, I forgot it. Thank you so much for coming on today. I really appreciate you giving up your Sunday to come and have a talk, and particularly your leadership around Wairarapa plus Tararua Water, but also just to share my observation around the council table. I've really appreciated your approach. You're very considered and measured in your approach, and I don't think you get easily rattled, and it's good to keep level when sometimes we get emotive in the decisions that we make, and I've, you know, seen you hold the line, and also the ability to ask questions. I used to talk about the tough and the right questions, and I think sometimes I'm like, oh, good, tick, that's the question that needed to be asked, and we were comfortable to ask that.
0: And that's a great thing about council. We're all different around the table, and you know that, okay, if someone doesn't ask this question, I've got it sitting here, but you know we're all so diverse in different ways. And the council table at the moment, I think, is great. I think you've been a great addition to it.
1: Stop.
0: Okay. I think we've got a good council at the moment. I really do. And we all have the community heart, and we all want to see Marsden and the Wairarapa thrive.
1: I completely agree, and everyone's comfortable to speak up, and they represent different groups of people, which is just our community, which is perfect. Just for the listeners, thank you so much for the feedback around topics that you would like to cover. There was a request for some more detail around cross-subsidisation of the amalgamation conversation. So I was just having a yarn to Craig and thought I might see if I can get in a staff member to come in and talk us through that, just sort of debunk some of those conversations and then try and make them a little bit more digestible and understandable. The other question was around our voting system, so I touched on that. Single transferable vote versus a first past the post. So single transferable vote is what Greater Wellington Regional Council have at the moment, and first past the post is the current system that Marsden District Council has, and we had a vote on that, but there was some questions about doing a deep dive into that. Again, I will try and find someone that can articulate that in a non-confusing way. And then the last question I received was around the contestable funds that were made available within Queen Street, and like what they went towards and what the criteria of that. So thank you so much for the comments and questions. I will find the right people to come and have a kōrero around those particular things. A very big thank you to you, Craig. I appreciate your time and all that you do for the community, whether it's on council or your myriad of other hats that you wear off council. I'm enjoying learning and working with you, my friend, and into many more to come, hopefully.
0: Yeah. Thank you very much, AJ. It's been a pleasure to come here today and talk to you about some of the issues that are topical and maybe not so topical as well. But no, thank you very much for the opportunity.
1: No problem, my friend. I'll close out with our music and then we will head on out.

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1: So settling into your little Nidra nest, and for this is for the Leo new moon and the solar eclipse, and really taking your time to settle in. So there is no rush in anything that we're doing this evening. So just making sure that all the pillows, all the bolsters, all the blankies, they're all settled just so. It's almost as if you're Goldilocks and you're getting the exact right position, the perfect number of blankets, all artfully arranged so that there is no draft, no cold spots. And you might want to make sure that others that are present with you for this are also comfortable. So if you're doing this with your animal companions or your human companions, or maybe your children, that everybody is comfortable. And as you settle into your Nidra nest, just knowing that you're welcome to move and change as you need to, that you don't have to stay still. It's really important that right from the get-go, you know that you're listening to your body. You're listening to what your body needs and you're responding. And listening is a big part of this whole season of the eclipse. So we're going to start with listening as our main part of our settling process. So for those of you here in the snug, you'll be aware of the sounds of the heat pump. So perhaps we're feeling that gratitude of the heat pump on a cold night. And we can just welcome those little whirring sounds and little gurgles and growls that it makes occasionally. And for those of you listening from home, you might have your own sounds. Maybe there's a crackling fire. Maybe your heat pump has a different tone to my heat pump. Maybe they're in

harmony. And there might be sounds of others in the room. There might be sounds of others in your home. There might also be sounds that we can welcome from outside. So there might be traffic or there might be birds. You might have a ruru in your garden singing. The train will probably go past at some point and toot, and you might hear that through the recording as well. And maybe that sense of listening can become closer and closer so that you're welcoming not only everything that is moving in from the outside world, welcoming those sounds that are far away, but welcoming the sounds that are really close by. Not just the heat pump, not just the fire crackles, but maybe those quiet sounds that are often just playing in the background. It might be something like a clock ticking. It might be the snuffly noises of your dog snuggling up with you. It might be your own snuffly noises as you start to relax. So you might be hearing things like your tummy growling, air moving through your nostrils. There might even be an awareness of your heart beating. There might even be a sense of listening to what's on your internal stereo, and for some of us, that might be a phrase that's playing in our head. It might be something that we heard earlier today. You might have a song that's playing there. And sometimes, just sometimes, there's like an internal voice that offers you a little pearl of wisdom or a statement. So we're open and welcoming whatever we're hearing. Whatever we're noticing, whether it's outside, whether it's inside, whether it's outside our body, whether it's inside our body. Allowing ourselves to settle here and simply receive all that we're listening to. And maybe you can start to welcome some of your other senses as well. So you might have an eye pillow on. You might be in a dark room. So it might be that there is nothing that you can actually see right now. You might be choosing to close your eyes. But even when our eyes are closed, there's often like that awareness of what we're seeing in our inner vision. This might look completely dark to you. It might be bright. It might be lots of different colors. So we're welcoming all that we're seeing. And welcoming all that you are feeling, all that you can feel through your skin, through your fingertips, through your toes, all the textures of your clothing, the blankets. And noticing whether these things feel rough or smooth, soft, crunchy feeling, welcoming everything that you can feel. Then feeling that your tongue can rest in your mouth. And as your tongue comes to rest, there are no words to say. You might be noticing on the very tip of your tongue what you were last eating or drinking. So for those of you present, you might be tasting the bitterness of the dandelion root, but the sweetness of the licorice root. Savoring what you can taste. And as your breath is just moving in and out of your body so effortlessly, maybe there's something that you can smell. Maybe you can smell food or what you've been drinking.

during winter, maybe there's the smell of perhaps clothing drying on racks above your fire. All these certain smells that really place ourselves in the season that we're in. And to be here with our senses is an experience of simply being with ourselves. To fully be ourselves. To soak up the juice of life. This is the juice of life. This is how we experience the world, is through our senses. And we might approach our whole experience here of resting tonight with a soft fascination. Just gently being with ourselves. Quietly soaking up the juice of life. So as you find yourself here settling in your nidra nest, perhaps just noticing, being with the weight of your body, being with the weight of your skull, being with the weight of your shoulders and your arms, feeling them settling down, feeling all the way down through your upper arms and your elbows, through your forearms and your wrists, and just noticing where you've chosen to place your 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Rested and complete here through your arms. And just feeling that sense of your arms rested and complete. Right from the very tips of your fingers, all the way up through your wrists, your elbow and into your armpits, knowing that there is nothing that we need to be doing right now. We have done enough. We have done enough today, and now it is time to rest. And perhaps you can be with the weight of your shoulder blades settling down, feeling a sense of letting down through your upper back, the middle part of your back, all the way down through the small of your back, and finding where your sacrum and even your tailbone meet the support beneath. And it's like you can feel the whole of the back of your body here. It's like being in a hammock. Maybe you can even feel that curve of your back, like you're resting in a hammock. Here, simply supported, gently swinging in the breeze. 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Completely letting down, rested and complete. All the walking that you've done today, the driving, the biking, all the many steps that you've taken with your two feet, knowing that you have done enough and it's time to rest now. So perhaps you find yourself here, resting in your nidra nest, in this little hammock of support.

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And welcome back to This Week with Hazur. Following the conclusion of Jalsa Salana UK, Hadhrat Khalifatul Masih, Ayyadullah Ta'ala, bin Nasr al-Aziz's schedule remained busy with various mulaqats. We are honored to present selected highlights from some of these meetings.

0: Although the formal proceedings of Jalsa Sana UK 2026 had come to an end, Hazrat Khalifatul Masih V's engagements continued. On Monday, the day following Jalsa Salana, Hazrat Amir al-Mu'mineen graciously granted audiences to numerous guests and delegations who had travelled from around the world. MT International now brings you highlights from some of these meetings. A group to meet Hazrat Khalifatul Masih on Monday was a delegation from Indonesia.
1: How did you see the function?
2: Yeah, it's good. I think this is the best experience I had with people gathering more than 50,000 people.
1: There's nothing against Islam here.
2: It's all good.
1: No.
2: Nice. Just amazing.
1: At least. Yeah. You are the witness that we follow Islamic teaching.
2: Right.
1: Okay. You can tell your people now.
2: Yes. Yeah, wonderful experience. Yeah.
1: You can tell them that what you have seen here is all Islamic, yes. Nothing un-Islamic.
2: Yes,
1: yes. We believe in the same God, yes. Allah Ta'ala.
2: Yeah.
1: We believe in the Holy Prophet Sallallahu Alaihi Wasallam.
2: Yeah.
1: We believe in the Holy Book, the Holy Quran.
2: Yeah.
1: So, as with regards to the faith, we have the same faith or beliefs which other Muslims hold. Right?
2: Yes.
1: So you can tell your people now.
2: Yeah, I will tell.

0: I'm a college professor.
1: Professor. Science. What do you teach?
0: Political science.
1: Political science?
0: Yes, sociology as well.
1: Achcha, achcha. Mm-hmm. And how do you see the function here?
0: Here? Oh, I loved it. I learned a lot.
1: Have you been to women's side?
0: Yes, I went

both sides. I was on the woman's side when you presented. So yes. For me, the discipline, the organization, and the devotion for me was very impressive.

0: Another delegation to meet Hazrat Amirul Mu'mineen on Monday was from the Philippines.
1: I used to be a deputy minister for Muslim affairs in my country, and then...
2: And what are you now?
1: I'm going back into teaching. What wisdom can you give to a Muslim leader who is trying to change their perceptions of your community, trying to influence them to accept the Ahmadiyya community as part of the Filipino Muslims?
2: If you know about the background of the inception of Ahmadiyya, it was the prophecy of the Holy Prophet of Islam, sallallahu alaihi wasallam, that in the later days, people will forget about the true teaching of Islam. And that happened. There were so many innovations within Islamic teachings by some of the so-called scholars. Then he foretold that at that time, a man will appear with the title of Promised Messiah, Islam. And then he mentioned the signs of it, heavenly signs and some other signs. And among heavenly signs, there was one sign of eclipse of moon and sun in the month of Ramadan. So we believe that according to that prophecy, that man has appeared in the person of Mirza Ghulam Ahmad, who claims himself to be the Promised Messiah and Mahdi. And we believe that according to the prophecy of the Holy Prophet sallallahu alaihi wasallam, and according to the prophecy of the Holy Quran in the Surah Jumu'ah, وَآخَرِينَ مِنْهُمْ لَمَّا يَلْحَقُوا بِهِمْ, in the latter days, a person will appear, or the Holy Prophet will appear with all his teachings again. And he cannot appear again, but one of his followers will come. So, the Promised Messiah, the founder of the Ahmadiyya Jamaat, says, whatever I have been gifted, it is because of the prayers and the durood I have sent to the Holy Prophet sallallahu alaihi wasallam. So, now this is the duty of the scholars. They should learn about the Hadith and the Quran, and then tell the people that this is the Ahmadi's claim, and according to the prophecy of the Holy Prophet sallallahu alaihi wasallam, and according to the prophecy of the Quran, Allah Ta'ala, the person has come for the revival of Islam. And we are doing it. This is why we have been trying our best to spread the message of Islam all across the world and translate the Holy Quran into different languages and printing other literature as well. So if people understand, the scholars understand, even as I mentioned in my report, that in Africa, in other countries, there are some scholars, some imams, who understand this, and they accept it, and then their followers also accept Ahmadiyya. So this is how you can also play your role.
0: In one of the delegation mulaqats, a guest expressed her sentiments about the brotherhood and sisterhood at Jalsa.
3: They're greeting you. A moment you stop, you don't know where to go, everybody will come. May I help you? You know, that is so precious that it's unforgettable. Thank you very much. And I enjoy a lot your prayers.
2: Here you had the warmth of the people in a warm weather.
0: One of the attendees asked Hazrat Khalid al-Masih what guidance Islam and the Holy Quran provide for relaxation after work and periods of fatigue.
2: Islam kehta hai ki jab tum thak jao to thakavat dur karne ke liye enjoyment bhi karo. 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
1: Yo soy periodista, soy el editor de religión del grupo periodístico más grande de Argentina.
2: So he's a journalist and he's the editor for religious affairs in the most important Argentinian national newspaper, Clarín, and also for a TV channel.
1: Prejuicios que uno ve cotidianamente, ¿no?
2: As we're saying, for him it was very important to show the true face of Islam, where so many people have so many prejudices against Islam. Even when he came, some had certain remarks, but for him it was very important to show the true face.
0: So if they are honest journalists like you, they can remove the doubts of the people against Islam.
1: Sí, sí.
0: Allah Ta'ala nos tawfiq de karne ki.
2: Thank
1: you.
3: On Monday, Hazrat Khalifatul Masih met with a delegation from Scandinavian countries. One guest, who described himself as agnostic, mentioned that many non-Muslims appreciated the ideals of the Ahmadiyya Muslim community and its slogan of love for all, hatred for none, though they didn't personally accept Islam's teachings. In a detailed response, Hazrat Amir al-Mu'mineen explained that there was no contradiction between our motto of love for all, hatred for none, and Islam's teachings. Rather, they exist in perfect harmony with one another. Hazrat Amir al-Mu'mineen said that Islam teaches Muslims to care for all humanity, and especially those who are suffering or vulnerable in any way, irrespective of their faith or beliefs. And this Islamic teaching inspires our motto of love for all, hatred for none. Moreover, quoting chapter 22, verse 40 to 41 of the Holy Quran, Hazrat Amir al-Mu'mineen said that when Allah the Almighty granted permission to the early Muslims to fight back and defend themselves after 13 years of relentless persecution, it was not only to safeguard Islam, but to defend all religions and the principle of freedom of belief. Thus, Muslims had a duty to serve others and to protect their rights. Thereafter, the same guest also asked Hazrat Amir al-Mu'mineen how he and Ahmadi Muslims generally were able to maintain a firm faith in God Almighty. In reply, Hazrat Khalifatul Masih said that our belief is based both on our teachings and experience. In terms of teaching, Hazrat Khalifatul Masih said that all the prophets of God had inculcated within their followers a belief in one living God who accepts sincere prayers. Further, it was the prophets of God who delivered moral values and teachings to the world, and this is something even many non-believers accept. In terms of personal experience, Hazrat Amir al-Mu'mineen said that he and countless members of our Jamaat have experienced the miraculous acceptance of prayers, which served only to increase their faith and trust in God Almighty. Following the meeting, the guest expressed a deep appreciation of Hazrat Khalifatul Masih's answers and that they had impacted him deeply. Ahmadi Muslims from across the world attending Jalsa Salana also had the honor of having a mulaqat. During the mulaqat, the attendees had the opportunity to introduce themselves.
4: Я очень рад снова видеть вас. 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
3: Another group to meet Hazrat Khalifatul Masih were Arab Ahmadis. During the mulaqat, those present had the opportunity to share their sentiments with Hazrat Amir al-Mu'mineen.
6: God bless you, bless our Jamaat, bless our Khalifat. And please pray for all of us. 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

0: doing, but we always ask for Amir Saib, for our Jamaat, for my family, for my father. Before I came, I visited my father and I asked him, when I have mulaqat with Huzur, what would you like me to say? And he cried and he said, Inni ma'aka ya masroor. We love you, Huzur, and we just to ask you to pray for us. Jazakumullah.
1: You can speak better than your husband.
2: An Arab Ahmadi lady expressed her gratitude to Hazrat Amir Mu'mineen about this year's Jalsa and mentioned that the accommodation and facilities afforded to the guests were extremely comfortable.
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5: Hazur allowed everyone to introduce themselves and as soon as he walks in the feeling just takes over you and I've never met Hazur before and just meeting him for the first time seeing him and getting up close and getting to even introduce myself was just an amazing experience my heart is just full right now That's all I can say. It's quite indescribable. You just have to feel it.
2: The mulaqats with delegations continued on Tuesday, which included a mulaqat with Ahmadis who had come from Belize.
6: As in previous years, we have had the opportunity for delegates to represent Belize similar as this year. But I noticed our flag wasn't presented this year. It didn't have a negative effect on me. Just to highlight, but I'm curious, are you dissatisfied with the spiritual pace of the Belizean community?
1: You can bring Belize agenda next year in the first. They didn't have that flag, so if you send us your Belize flag, they'll fly it next year. Okay.
2: One of the attendees sought Hazrat Amir al-Mu'mineen's guidance after explaining that her husband wished for her to devote more time to their child than to her Jamaat responsibilities.
1: So distribute your time in a better way. Manage it in a way that your husband also become happy and you also enjoy working with the Jamaat, right? You have to change your management strategy, right?
2: Another group of Arab Ahmadis had the blessing of having a mulaqat with Hazrat Khalifatul Masih.
1: Why did you accept Ahmadiyyat?
7: The warrant of Masih Maud alayhi salatu wasalam. I read the warrant and I... This is
1: my now are you strong in your faith?
8: Salam taqabi fi imanik.
7: Alhamdulillah.
1: Or something can shake you.
7: I said, no, I'm really, alhamdulillah. I see you and I send it to you. Be strong.
1: So, kab Ahmadi hue the?
9: Min sarasa
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2: Ahmadi Muslims from the USA also have the honor of having a mullah.

0: I'm from San Puerto Rico. My first time here.
1: Gotcha. How long have you been in Ahmadiyya?
0: Next month I'll be 2 years.
1: What made you become an Ahmadi?
0: I was seeking information in Islam, and I was driving home from work one day, and I saw the sign. It said, Comunidad Ahmadiyya Musulman Puerto Rico. So I said, well, let me give him a call. I send a text.
1: You are from Spanish area?
0: Yes, Spanish. Mm-hmm. So I called the number. Actually, I sent him an email. He responded, and we were meeting like twice a week for 2 months. And he gave me a lot of materials to read, and it really opened up my mind on Islam. And I was convinced, and I said my shahada and took my bayah. Mm-hmm. Alhamdulillah.
1: And after that, you are satisfied?
0: I'm very, very satisfied, yes. Was a Christian before.
2: Assalamu alaikum.
1: Are you a student?
2: Yes.
1: What are you studying?
2: Everything.
1: What? Everything?
2: Everything.
1: Everything?
2: Huh? I'm in middle school.
1: You are in middle school?
2: Yeah.
1: I thought you are a master of everything.
2: No.
3: One of the attendees sought Hazrat Amir al-Mu'mineen's advice on guiding her Muslim friends who are facing spiritual challenges in today's society.
1: Set your own example before them. You tell them, these are the Islamic teachings. This is how we live our life. This is what the Quran says to us. And I have spoken on this on many occasions. And this time as well, during Jalsa lady's speech and other speeches. So you can tell them, if we claim to be Muslim and true Muslim, then we should follow the teachings of Islam properly. Otherwise, if we don't do it, then it means there's some hypocrisy within us, and that should not be.
2: So what if they're like quite sensitive?
1: Then if you are setting your own example before them and praying for them, is okay. And don't be arrogant or proud that you are different from them, but take them as your own siblings. And then guide them.
2: Inshallah.
1: This is your duty. Jizah. This is the challenge I have already said in my address. That is a challenge for the girls and women, that they should try to change the whole world. And if your own people are not changing, how can you make a change in the world? Right?
2: Yes.
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7: Hey there, I'm Ella Paulett, and playing next is my song, Blue. I am from Napier, but I have a connection to the Wairarapa through my grandparents and spend many of my holidays down there. 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

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And very welcome, all our listeners, to your favorite program on Radio Hawke's Bay. 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My name is Dr. Oliver. As usual, we are on this program, The Face of Africa. And The Face of Africa is not just a radio program. It is a platform of memory, identity. Here we tell the African story, not as it has been told about us, but as we know it, as we live it, and as we pass it on. We explore our history, rich, complex, and deeply rooted, our cultures, diverse, vibrant, and meaningful, our knowledge systems, often overlooked, yet profoundly powerful, and finally, our people, their resilience, their innovativeness, and their global impact. We also, on this program, bring Africa into the diaspora, right here in New Zealand and across the globe, creating a bridge between home and away. And most importantly, we bring voices of scholars, voices of elders, voices of everyday Africans, sportsmen, you name them, that deserve to be heard. So wherever you are listening from, your home, your car, your workplace, thank you for allowing The Face of Africa into your space. Stay with us for the next 3 hours as we inform, reflect, and celebrate the richness. And tonight, yes, we have an interesting topic about Africans. We are looking at polygamy in modern Africa. Is there still a place for it in the 21st century? Yes, this is

the answer that we want to answer during the today's program. And as usual, definitely we'll have lots and lots of fresh music from Africa. It's made by Africans. But before we proceed, we would want to honor Africa with the anthem of Africa.

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I focus on the positives that come from Africa, celebrating stories that matter and voices that inspire. Keep listening and experience Africa like never before, from the horse's mouth.

The track that is under my voice is from the later great musician from Zimbabwe called Simon Chimbetu, and the name of the track is called Barika Barika, which means polygamy. This is the subject that we are going to talk about today. Dr. Oliver is my name.

also to our listeners across New Zealand, thank you for joining us this evening. And to our brothers and sisters in Zimbabwe, Zambia, Botswana, Namibia, South Africa, Malawi, Mozambique, Tanzania, Kenya, Uganda, and across Southern and Central, Eastern, and Northern Africa, good morning to you as you begin your day. We also extend a warm welcome to Africans living in Australia, Africans living in New Zealand, in Europe, North America, Canada, the Middle East, Cuba, and beyond. Wherever you are listening us from, Brazil, thank you for making the face of Africa part of your journey. Just like I said, I'm your host, Dr. Oliver, and this is the program where Africa speaks for itself.

Yes, as you are aware, every week on the Face of Africa, we explore the issues that shape our continent and our people. We celebrate our cultures and examine our traditions, discuss our achievements, and honestly confront the challenges that affect African families at home and throughout the diaspora. Our aim is not to tell people what to think, but to encourage a thoughtful reflection based on our knowledge, respect, and understanding. So tonight, we turn our attention to one of the most debated subjects, yes, in the African society, that is polygamy. For some, it represents an important part of African cultural heritage, and for others, it raises questions about equality, family relationships, and changing role of men, women in modern society. Recent interest, for your information, I'm sure your interest has grown against because of that movie or film, Polygamist. A film now available. It's now available on Netflix, which has sparked conversations in homes, churches,

workplaces and on social media, whether one agrees with its portrayal or not, the film has reminded us that polygamy remains a subject that evokes strong opinions.

find social protection through that extended family arrangements. And another argument relates to the cultural identity. Some Africans believe that traditional marriage systems should not automatically be dismissed simply because Western societies follow different models. This is our model. They argue that every culture has the right to define family relationships according to its own values, provided that the dignity and rights of all the people are protected. So a man who chooses such a marriage structure must have the emotional maturity, financial ability, and commitment to treat all members of the family with fairness. Without responsibility, the same institution that was intended to strengthen families can create serious problems. So what are the challenges? I'm again attempting to play that song from Simon Chimbedu that I played before we look at the challenges, because I would want to try and explain that. So this song is talking about Barika, which means polygamy. What are the challenges?

so long before today's debates on social media and Netflix, Zimbabwe's own Simon Chimbetu, yes, was already asking difficult questions about polygamy. So in his this classic, the song that is under my voice, Barika, he reminds us that a polygamous family can become a nest full of thorns if there is no fairness, respect, and responsibility. That's the message in that song. His message was not simply about marriage. It was about the importance of wisdom, justice, and harmony within the family. So, yes, we are about to look at the challenges. This is the reason I had to replay this song, so that we can have FM best to start from. Let's listen and enjoy. So...

Yes, welcome back. We are talking about that subject, Barika, polygamy. And we want to look at the challenges of polygamous families. It can become a nest of thorns if not managed quite well. That's what the singer was saying. Every family structure has challenges, and polygamous families are not exceptions. One of the biggest challenges is equality. Can a husband genuinely provide equal emotional support, time, resources to multiple wives and children? This question has become very increasingly important in modern societies where emotional connection and individual attention are highly valued. Another challenge is competition between the households. Where resources are limited, disagreements can emerge over education, inheritance, property, and decision making. Children may also experience different realities. Some children in polygamous families describe strong bonds with many siblings and relatives. They experience a large support network. Others may feel that they receive less attention compared with other children in the household. These are the disadvantages that you get in these polygamous marriages. The difference often depends on how the family is managed.

0: the presence of multiple spouses does not automatically create either success or failure. Communication, fairness, respect, and responsibility remain critical. One of the most important parts is of this conversation must be the voices of women. Historically, discussions about polygamy were often dominated by men, elders, and community leaders. But today, African women are increasingly participating in conversations about marriage rights and the family structures. Women experiences of polygamous marriages are diverse. Some women describe positive experiences where wives support each other. Children grow up surrounded by extended family and responsibilities are shared. Other women describe experiences of jealousy, emotional pain, unequal treatment, and financial neglect. Therefore, the question is not simply, is polygamy good or bad? The deeper question is, under what conditions can any marriage structure protect the dignity, well-being, and the rights of every person involved? Modern African women are also transforming. You see people going to work, educated, career women, economic independence. This has changed already the expectations of marriage. Many women today want relationships based on partnership, shared decision making, and equality. This is one reason why polygamy has become more debated among younger generations. This is where it is difficult. And before we turn to diaspora, because I also want us to check on the issue of diaspora. Before we turn on to the issue of the diaspora, I would also want to bring in another track so that we can enjoy I'm a Mess from Omalay.
1: It is what it is.

same aspect of polygamy. And now we want to shift a bit to the diaspora. Now we come to a very important issue for many of our listeners, especially around the world, and those who are even here in Hawke's Bay, New Zealand, Auckland, Wellington, Christchurch, and those ones in Australia. What happens when African traditions meet life in the diaspora? Millions of Africans now live outside the continent, in New Zealand, Australia, United Kingdom, and the United States, Canada, and Europe. They carry their cultures with them. They celebrate African languages, food, music, religion, and traditions. But they also live under different legal systems and social expectations. For many African migrants, marriage can become a place where two worlds meet. A person may have the traditions of their ancestors while also needing to respect the laws of their new country. So in many Western countries, only one spouse is legally recognized for immigration, taxation, and inheritance and property purposes. This can create a complicated situation for families who come from cultures where polygamous marriages can be accepted and traditionally. Children born or raised in the diaspora may also have different views from their parents, which is common and which doesn't surprise. A child who grows up in New Zealand, Australia, or Britain may see marriage through the cultural lens of the society around them. This can create generational conversations. How do parents preserve culture without forcing tradition on children? These are the questions. How do you, young Africans, respect their heritage while developing their own identity? These are not easy questions, but they are important conversations of African families everywhere where they will be. They need to answer those questions. And it's so important, is for the people in the media, for everyone. If I go back, the popularity of films such as Polygamist shows that stories about African families continue to attract global attention. So films have power. That film has the power to start conversations. It can reveal hidden realities, challenge assumptions, and encourage people to ask difficult questions. However, we must remember that one film doesn't represent that African culture. African families are not one experience, just like what I always tell you. A film may highlight certain realities, but it cannot speak for every community, every marriage, and every individual. The responsibility of us, the viewers, is to watch critically. We should ask, what message is this film presenting? Whose voices are included? Whose voices are missing? Does it show the complexity of African family life? Stories matter because they shape how the world understands Africa. That is why Africans must continue telling their story. And that story, The Polygamist, is quite an important film that you need to watch. It shows you the advantages, the disadvantages of that polygamous marriage that we're talking about. We just go on a commercial break, and I'm bringing in

of this is your favorite program of the week, the Face of Africa. We bring you every Wednesday. Right here from Radio Oaks Bay in Hastings in New Zealand. We celebrate the African stories, African people, voices of those that deserve to be heard on this program. The Face of Africa, your host, Dr. Oliver. And of course, we celebrate that with a music from Africa. Very talented.

dear musicians. This genre is called Amapiano. Yes, originally from South Africa.

So from there, I bring you another South African track, Zinkubalo. Skills and Skies. It's called Mama.

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This is the First of Africa, a program that goes beyond the headlines, beyond the stereotypes, and beyond what the world has often been told about Africa. I am your host, Dr. Oliver, and it is both an honor and a responsibility to be walking with you this journey. The Face of Africa is not just a radio program. It is a platform of memory, identity, and knowledge. Here we tell the African story, not as it has been told about us, but as we know it, as we live it, and as we pass it on. We explore our rich history, complex and deeply rooted, our cultures, diverse, vibrant, and meaningful, our knowledge systems, often overlooked, yet profoundly powerful, and our people, resilient, innovative, and globally impactful. This program is about reclaiming that narrative, because Africa is not a single story. It is a continent of civilizations, philosophies, sciences, and lived experience that have shaped humanity in ways the world is still beginning to understand. On the Face of Africa, we bring you conversations that matter, from food to health, from sports to tradition to modernity, from community life to global influence. And we connect the past and the present, and the present to the future. We also bring Africa into the diaspora right here in New Zealand and across the globe, creating that bridge between home and away, between memory and identity. And most importantly, we bring voices, voices of scholars, voices of elders, voices of everyday Africans or people who influence Africans, whose stories deserve to be heard. Oh, so far, I'm happy. Thank you for listening. Wherever you are listening from, your home, your car, your workplace, thank you for allowing the Face of Africa into your space. Stay with us for the next hour that is left for today. But this is the Face of Africa. We would want to definitely conclude on the topic that we're talking about, polygamy, so that the other hour we just entertain, celebrate these African musicians and play music, and as we go. So the final reflection on the aspect of polygamy, we return to our central question: is there still a place for polygamy in the 21st century? This is a question that we need to find out. Perhaps the answer is not simply yes or no. The reality is that Africa is changing. Some communities continue to value polygamous traditions. Others have moved towards monogamous relationships. So many families are creating new ways of combining cultural identity with modern realities. The most important lesson is that every family structure must be measured by the values and norms that protect human dignity, respect, responsibility, love, fairness, and commitment. And the well-being of children is also very important. Traditions are important because they connect us to our history. But societies survive because they are able to learn, adapt, and grow. Africa has always been a continent of change. Our ancestors adapted to their circumstances. Our generation must also think carefully about how we build families that are strong and compassionate. So this is, in a nutshell, this what we have been talking about. This has been Face of Africa talking, yes,

polygamy, another story. I would say one of these days I will bring panelists in the studio so that we can discuss this aspect further. But I hope you have gained one or two aspects from, yes, from the discussion that we had today. Otherwise, thank you so much. We will move on and move on to the hour where we will be playing music from now until 9 o'clock. I'll be playing music.

Winky D. X pana X. This is the voice of Africa. I proclaim that I bring you, yes, well,

We celebrate wherever you might be. You might be in Canada, you might be in South America, Mexico. Yes, this is your number one station, Radio Hawks Bay, and your number one, program, The Face of Africa. We go on, I'm in Botswana, and I bring on V. Mapenzi. Mpepe, Mpepe. That's the name of the track. Let's enjoy. Yeah, let's do it.

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1: 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I focus on the positives that come from Africa, celebrating stories that matter and voices that inspire. 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

brand new track. Yes, for the first time I'm playing this one. From Baba Harare, featuring Felinandi from Zimbabwe. Don't tell me. Brand new.

see my person cheating on me, please don't tell me. I don't want to hear about it. This is what Baba Harare and Velinandi are saying. Hey, don't tell. Don't tell me. The name of the track is called Don't Tell. Brand new stuff. Yes, so the first time we're playing it here on Radio Hawke's Bay.

One. Harmonize. Single again. We're talking about polygamy. And now he's saying it's single again.

that I'm single. Harmonize from Tanzania. Celebrating them, African musicians. Yeah. From Harmonize, I go again back to South Africa and bring on Master KG and Emo.

Yes, what are you doing on Wednesday night? Yes, in Hawke's Bay. Yes, in Harare, Zimbabwe. Lusaka, Zambia. What are you doing? Yes, it's still in the morning. On a Wednesday. We continue moving on. This one is from Mahu, featuring JLCJ, Tuktela, Jazzworks.

And also one interesting part is the EPL. The window is still open. They're buying, player after player, so that they can start to compete. Good luck, Chelsea. Good luck, Manchester City, Manchester United, Tottenham Hotspur. Good luck. Liverpool, good luck. Everton, good luck. Newcastle, the voice behind the microphone, Dr. Oliver. We just celebrating, those brothers and sisters in sound in Africa. This is what they can do.